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2: Now it is time for Tide Tones PM, your afternoon tide report from Radio Sausalito. Your reporter is Greg Grunke. Today is Sunday, September 20th, 2026. A low tide of 3.4 feet will occur at 1:58 p.m., followed by a high tide of 5.2 feet at 7:20 p.m. The next low tide will be 0.6 feet at 2:36 a.m. tomorrow, followed by a high tide of 4.6 feet at 10 a.m. All tide data is for the Golden Gate, so compensate accordingly. Today's sunrise was at 6:56. Sunset will be at 7:10, with darkness by 8:06. And there you have it, today's tide report for San Francisco Bay, brought to you by the Call of the Sea, wishing you a good day.

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2: 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The City of Sausalito will host its 47th annual Chili Cook-Off in Dumphy Park on Saturday, September 19th, from noon to 4 p.m. The event features all the chili you can eat for $25, plus a hot pepper eating contest. 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
1: 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That's the next Sausalito Art and Harbor Days, Saturday, September 26th at 10 a.m. to 3 p.m. on Tracy Way at the Ferry Landing Plaza in downtown Sausalito. 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
2: Now it is time for Tide Tones PM, your afternoon tide report from Radio Sausalito. Your reporter is Greg Grunke. Today is Sunday, September 20th, 2026. A low tide of 3.4 feet will occur at 1:58 p.m., followed by a high tide of 5.2 feet at 7:20 p.m. The next low tide will be 0.6 feet at 2:36 a.m. tomorrow, followed by a high tide of 4.6 feet at 10 a.m. All tide data is for the Golden Gate, so compensate accordingly. Today's sunrise was at 6:56. Sunset will be at 7:10, with darkness by 8:06. And there you have it, today's tide report for San Francisco Bay, brought to you by the Call of the Sea, wishing you a good day.

I'm filled with despair. There's no one could be so sad. With gloom everywhere, I sit and I stare.

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1: The South African pianist and composer Abdul Abraham died in June of 2026 at age 91. One of the many eulogies posted online said, "His music crossed borders that politics could not. For as long as a piano key is struck in the search of truth, as long as jazz breathes in the spirit of Africa, Abdul Abraham will never truly be gone." Join me, Larry Slater, the Jazz MD, for a multi-part tribute to one of the true jazz giants. 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
3: Now it is time for Tide Tones PM. Your afternoon tide report from Radio Sausalito. Your reporter is Greg Grunke. Today is Sunday, September 20th, 2026. A low tide of 3.4 feet will occur at 1:58 p.m., followed by a high tide of 5.2 feet at 7:20 p.m. The next low tide will be 0.6 feet at 2:36 a.m. tomorrow, followed by a high tide of 4.6 feet at 10 a.m. All tide data is for the Golden Gate, so compensate accordingly. Today's sunrise was at 6:56. Sunset will be at 7:10, with darkness by 8:06. And there you have it, today's tide report for San Francisco Bay, brought to you by the Call of the Sea, wishing you a good day. Day.

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6: Now it is time for Tide Tones PM, your afternoon tide report from Radio Sausalito. Your reporter is Greg Grunke. Today is Sunday, September 20th, 2026. A low tide of 3.4 feet will occur at 1:58 p.m., followed by a high tide of 5.2 feet at 7:20 p.m. The next low tide will be 0.6 feet at 2:36 a.m. tomorrow, followed by a high tide of 4.6 feet at 10 a.m. All tide data is for the Golden Gate, so compensate accordingly. Today's sunrise was at 6:56. Sunset will be at 7:10, with darkness by 8:06. And there you have it, today's tide report for San Francisco Bay, brought to you by the Call of the Sea, wishing you a good day.

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3: Welcome to Jazz Connections. I'm Larry Slater, the Jazz MD. The South African pianist and composer Abdul Ibrahim died in June 2026 at age 91. One of the many eulogies posted online said it best, and I quote, "We honor not only a master pianist and composer, but a custodian of memory, a seeker of truth, and a beloved son of Africa whose melodies gave voice to the dreams, sorrows, and aspirations of millions." Abdul Ibrahim did not simply play music. He gave sound to the soul of a nation. His music crossed borders that politics could not. For as long as a piano key is struck in search of truth, as long as jazz breathes in the spirit of Africa, Abdul Ibrahim will never truly be gone.

I open the tribute to Abdul Abraham with African Sun, an all-too-rare collaboration with the musician often referred to as the Charlie Parker of South Africa, Kippie Moeketsi, recorded in 1971. Abraham was born in 1934 in Kensington, Cape Town, reputed to be the worst ghetto in all of South Africa. He was raised by his mother and grandmother, both of whom were church pianists, and he credits music with saving him from the life of addiction and violence that was all around him. He was refused entry to both medical school and the music conservatory. These institutions simply were not open to black South Africans. He picked up the name Dollar, buying 78 records from black GIs during the Second World War, and the name stuck until he converted to Islam in 1968. He first fled his native land in 1962, the year of Nelson Mandela's imprisonment, joining the exodus of musicians after the apartheid clampdown. Duke Ellington played a pivotal role in Abraham's early career outside South Africa. The two crossed paths in 1962 when Abraham was playing at a club in Zurich. His wife, the singer Sathima B. Benjamin, had met Duke and persuaded him to go hear him play. Ellington was so impressed, he arranged for Abraham's first recording date outside South Africa, and even invited him to sit in with the Ellington Orchestra. Duke Ellington presents Dollar Brand.

0: Jumping Rope from Duke Ellington presents the Dollar Brand Trio. Mannenberg is Ibrahim's most famous tune, and the 1974 South African recording featured the saxophonists Robbie Jansen and Basil Coetzee, who forever after was called Mannenberg Coetzee. The recording was wildly popular, selling more copies in 2 years than any previous jazz LP recorded in the country, and it cemented Ibrahim's status as South Africa's most popular jazz musician. The piece itself has been described as the most iconic of all South African jazz tunes and the most powerful anthem of the struggle in the 1980s. Abdullah Ibrahim.
1: The song was recorded in Cape Town. The original title is called Mannenberg. Mannenberg is a township on the outskirts of Cape Town. In any struggle, and especially in Southern Africa, the music has played a very important role. We recorded this. We were in a studio in Cape Town, and this piece of music came. We recorded it just one take and left it, but we all felt so elated because we felt that we had captured the mood of the people at the time.

0: the 1974 recording of Mannenberg, which came to be considered the unofficial national anthem of South Africa. It also reportedly inspired Nelson Mandela with hope during his imprisonment. Abdul Ibrahim recalled that in 1980, the record was smuggled by a lawyer into the Robben Island prison where Mandela was held. Because music was banned there, it was taken into the control room and played over the prison's loudspeakers. According to Ibrahim, after hearing the piece, Mandela remarked, "Liberation is near." Mandela always referred to Ibrahim as our Mozart. You're listening to Jazz Connections on Radio Sausalito. I'm Larry Slater, the Jazz MD. We'll be back after a short break.
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0: You're listening to Jazz Connections on Radio Sausalito. I'm your host, Larry Slater, the Jazz MD. After the 1976 Soweto Uprising, where demonstrating students were shot and killed, Ibrahim moved to New York, where he flourished musically. Several of his recordings during the 70s highlight his unique piano style, which incorporates African hymn-like vamps into his melodic framework. We'll begin with the hauntingly beautiful Anthem for the New Nation, recorded live in Tokyo in 1978.

Three Abdullah Ibrahim compositions evocative of Africa, beginning with Anthem for the New Nation, written to celebrate the emergence of African nations from their long history of colonialism. Benyana, Children of Africa, was from a 1976 album of the same name with Cecil McBee and Roy Brooks, with Ibrahim paying tribute to his South African heritage. In 1979, he recorded Africa Tears and Laughters, blending traditional African folk melodies with forward-thinking jazz to create one of his most memorable albums. We heard Liberation Dance, When Tarzan Meets the African Freedom Fighter. Ibrahim recorded two unique duets in the 70s, one with the saxophonist Archie Shepp and the other with the South African bassist Johnny Dyani.

Oh,

Abdul Abraham duets. I opened with Barefoot Boy from Queenstown to Mungesi, which featured Archie Shepp on soprano, from their 1978 album called simply Duet. Nitsikana's Bell is a traditional African song performed by Abraham and Johnny Diani from their 1973 Good News from Africa. The South African bassist Diani had been an early member of the Blue Notes, South Africa's first integrated band. In 1979, Abdul Abraham went into a New York studio with a 12-piece group that included altoist Carlos Ward, the trombonist Craig Harris, and bassist Cecil McBee to create the bustle and prayers of his hometown marketplace. We'll hear the homecoming song from this melodic masterpiece. Thanks for listening.

0: 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I'm Larry Slater, the Jazz MD, and I'll be back next week at this same time.
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5: Now it is time for Tide Tones PM, your afternoon tide report from Radio Sausalito. Your reporter is Greg Grunke. Today is Sunday, September 20th, 2026. A low tide of 3.4 feet will occur at 1:58 p.m., followed by a high tide of 5.2 feet at 7:20 p.m. The next low tide will be 0.6 feet at 2:36 a.m. tomorrow, followed by a high tide of 4.6 feet at 10 a.m. All tide data is for the Golden Gate, so compensate accordingly. Today's sunrise was at 6:56. Sunset will be at 7:10, with darkness by 8:06. And there you have it, today's tide report for San Francisco Bay, brought to you by the Call of the Sea, wishing you a good day.

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6: Now it is time for Tide Tones PM, your afternoon tide report from Radio Sausalito. Your reporter is Greg Grunke. Today is Sunday, September 20th, 2026. A low tide of 3.4 feet will occur at 1:58 p.m., followed by a high tide of 5.2 feet at 7:20 p.m. The next low tide will be 0.6 feet at 2:36 a.m. tomorrow, followed by a high tide of 4.6 feet at 10 a.m. All tide data is for the Golden Gate, so compensate accordingly. Today's sunrise was at 6:56. Sunset will be at 7:10, with darkness by 8:06. And there you have it, today's tide report for San Francisco Bay, brought to you by the Call of the Sea, wishing you a good day.

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I'm proud that you're listening to Radio Sausalito. 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
2: 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This 90-minute tour starts at the Ice House Museum, 780 Bridgeway in downtown Sausalito, the second and fourth Saturday each month from 10:30 a.m. to 12 p.m. Tickets are $20 and can be purchased in advance by visiting SausalitoHistoricalSociety.com. That's the Historical Society Downtown Walking Tour happening the second and fourth Saturday each month from 10:30 a.m. to noon, leaving from the Ice House Museum at 780 Bridgeway in downtown Sausalito. 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

My name is Kirk Lightsey. I'm proud that you're listening to Radio Sausalito. Enjoy.

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3: I'm Ruth Dussault. You're listening to Local News Matters, local headlines from the Bay Area. Permanent affordable housing is coming to West Marin. Regulations to protect minors from AI become law. The families of three people who died after police encounters speak out. Unsung heroes who help child abuse victims are honored. And the Department of Agricultural Weights and Measures say the scales are balanced. Final funding has been secured for the redevelopment of a former U.S. Coast Guard housing site in Point Reyes Station. A $27 million federal tax credit was allocated by the state to the nonprofit developer. The developer then sells it to a private investor for upfront cash to pay for the construction. The affordable housing project is being planned with displaced ranch workers in mind. About 120 had to leave when a dozen ranches were closed this spring in the Point Reyes National Seashore. Several now occupy a temporary 14-unit tiny home village in town. On the old 33-acre Coast Guard property site, 13 buildings will be renovated, creating 54 affordable homes. The project is planned to open in 2028. In Sausalito last week, Governor Gavin Newsom signed 13 state bills aimed at protecting children from AI chatbots and addictive social media. Key measures included SB 1119, known as Adams Law. It requires AI companies to assess chatbot risks, add crisis support tools, limit time use, and reduce sexual and romantic role play and overly flattering content. The law honors Adam Rain, whose parents allege that ChatGPT contributed to his 2025 suicide. In his statements, Newsom said, "It's all a phone-based childhood now. Parents can't compete." The governor also signed a bill directing schools to expand digital wellness education. Other measures increase platform liability for child harm and prohibit AI companion chatbot toys for children. Families of two people who died after police encounters shared their stories last week with the Marin County Board of Supervisors. Speakers included the spouse of 72-year-old Yolanda Ramirez, who died after being forced into a police vehicle in Contra Costa County, and the father of Angelo Quinto, who died in 2020 from complications after an Antioch police officer knelt on his neck. They spoke in support of the relatives of 55-year-old Tammy Manzanilla. The family alleges that the officers and staff at the Marin County Jail failed to provide adequate medical care to Manzanilla during her April arrest. She died 3 days later. The family plans to file a federal civil rights lawsuit against the county. In an email from a spokesperson, Marin County expressed condolences but declined further comment, citing the anticipated litigation. In an award ceremony Thursday, the county recognized people who conduct difficult forensic interviews with child abuse victims at the Jeanette Prandy Children's Center in San Rafael. The center provides a child-friendly setting where victims 18 and younger can give a single forensic account, reducing repeated traumatic questioning. Marin County District Attorney Lori Frugali said in an interview that child abuse and sex trafficking are vastly unreported crimes. Women and children of color are more often victims in domestic violence and sexual assault, she said, as well as cases involving child abuse and child neglect. She said a lot of times an abuser will tell a child

0: their parents will get deported if they tell. The county often gets referrals from a bilingual support hotline at the Center for Domestic Peace. Victims are never asked about their immigration status. People don't have to be citizens to report a crime or receive services, and the county can help victims obtain special visas. We trust that the weight scale at the grocery checkout is telling us the truth and charging the right amount, but how do we know for sure if a pound of peaches is really a pound? Over the last year, the Marin County Department of Agriculture Weights and Measures has done nearly 10,000 price accuracy inspections on weight meters and gas pumps at 400 businesses. About 2% of the devices overcharge customers and 2.4% undercharge them. In 2022, only about 60% of businesses passed inspection. Now it's up to 80%. The department reminds consumers to always check for expiration dates on sale promotions and remember to check your receipt. I'm Ruth Dussault. 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

I ginger and dynamite to drink nothing else but that night. Boom, to back it, to sack it, to we go to whack it. Boop, boop, boop, boop, boop. Flat back and turnip greens. Hot dogs and turnip greens. Oh, to sacks. 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Down to Fuji. I'm to get the mamas. Oh, satchel mamas. Doo, doo, doo. To get your mamas and to get your mamas. Oh, the scoots got to get it. It's fast. Grass it. Hot jingle boys. Nice folks. I'll tell you, sweetie, worth the price. You ought to go down Nagasaki. Ha ha. Them cats are mugging.

0: It's been a little while since we've mentioned it on the air, but you can always get in touch with us when you'd like to make a request or maybe find out what that song was that just played. If you want to leave a comment about our programming, there's two ways to do it. Either give us a good old-fashioned phone call, 415-332-JAZZ. 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
2: Good morning. This is Greg Grunke bringing you your morning Tide Tones report on Radio Sausalito. Today is Monday, September 21st, 2026. A low tide of 0.6 feet will occur at 2:36 a.m., followed by a high tide of 4.6 feet at 10 a.m. The next low tide will be 3 feet at 2:48 p.m., followed by a high tide of 5.3 feet at 8:20 p.m. This tide data is for the Golden Gate, so compensate accordingly. Today's sunrise was at 6:57, sunset at 7:08, with darkness by 8:05. And there you have it, today's Tide Report for San Francisco Bay, brought to you by the Call of the Sea, wishing you a good day.

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3: I'm Ruth Dussault. 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Permanent affordable housing is coming to West Marin. Regulations to protect minors from AI become law. The families of three people who died after police encounters speak out. Unsung heroes who help child abuse victims are honored. And the Department of Agricultural Weights and Measures say the scales are balanced. Final funding has been secured for the redevelopment of a former U.S. Coast

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1: Governor Gavin Newsom signed 13 state bills aimed at protecting children from AI chatbots and addictive social media. Key measures included SB 1119, known as Adams Law. It requires AI companies to assess chatbot risks, add crisis support tools, limit time use, and reduce sexual and romantic role play and overly flattering content. The law honors Adam Rain, whose parents allege that ChatGPT contributed to his 2025 suicide. In his statements, Newsom said, "It's all a phone-based childhood now. Parents can't compete." The governor also signed a bill directing schools to expand digital wellness education. Other measures increase platform liability for child harm and prohibit AI companion chatbot toys for children. Families of two people who died after police encounters shared their stories last week with the Marin County Board of Supervisors. Speakers included the spouse of 72-year-old Yolanda Ramirez, who died after being forced into a police vehicle in Contra Costa County, and the father of Angelo Quinto, who died in 2020 from complications after an Antioch police officer knelt on his neck. They spoke in support of the relatives of 55-year-old Tammy Manzanilla. The family alleges that the officers and staff at the Marin County Jail failed to provide adequate medical care to Manzanilla during her April arrest. She died 3 days later. The family plans to file a federal civil rights lawsuit against the county. In an email from a spokesperson, Marin County expressed condolences but declined further comment, citing the anticipated litigation. In an award ceremony Thursday, the county recognized people who conduct difficult forensic interviews with child abuse victims at the Jeanette Prandy Children's Center in San Rafael. The center provides a child-friendly setting where victims 18 and younger can give a single forensic account, reducing repeated traumatic questioning. Marin County District Attorney Lori Frugali said in an interview that child abuse and sex trafficking are vastly unreported crimes. Women and children of color are more often victims in domestic violence and sexual assault, she said, as well as cases involving child abuse and child neglect. She said a lot of times an abuser will tell a child their parents will get deported if they tell. The county often gets referrals from a bilingual support hotline at the Center for Domestic Peace. Victims are never asked about their immigration status. People don't have to be citizens to report a crime or receive services, and the county can help victims obtain special visas. We trust that the weight scale at the grocery checkout is telling us the truth and charging the right amount, but how do we know for sure if a pound of peaches is really a pound? Over the last year, the Marin County Department of Agriculture Weights and Measures has done nearly 10,000 price accuracy inspections on weight meters and gas pumps at 400 businesses. About 2% of the devices overcharge customers and 2.4% undercharge them. In 2022, only about 60% of businesses passed inspection. Now it's up to 80%. The department reminds consumers to always check for expiration dates on sale promotions and remember to check your receipt. I'm Ruth Dussault. For more on these stories, visit localnewsmatters.org. 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
3: Now it is time for Tide Tones PM, your afternoon tide report from Radio Sausalito. Your reporter is Greg Grunke. Today is Monday, September 21st, 2026. A low tide of 3 feet will occur at 2:48 p.m., followed by a high tide of 5.3 feet at 8:20 p.m. The next low tide will be 0.4 feet at 3:18 a.m. tomorrow, followed by a high tide of 4.8 feet at 10:26 a.m. All tide data is for the Golden Gate, so compensate accordingly. Today's sunrise was at 6:57, sunset will be at 7:08, with darkness by 8:05. And there you have it, today's tide report for San Francisco Bay, brought to you by the Call of the Sea, wishing you a good day.

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3: Now it is time for Tide Tones PM, your afternoon tide report from Radio Sausalito. Your reporter is Greg Grunke. Today is Monday, September 21st, 2026. A low tide of 3 feet will occur at 2:48 p.m., followed by a high tide of 5.3 feet at 8:20 p.m. The next low tide will be 0.4 feet at 3:18 a.m. tomorrow, followed by a high tide of 4.8 feet at 10:26 a.m. All tide data is for the Golden Gate, so compensate accordingly. Today's sunrise was at 6:57. Sunset will be at 7:08, with darkness by 8:05. And there you have it, today's tide report for San Francisco Bay, brought to you by the Call of the Sea, wishing you a good day.

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I'm proud that you're listening to Radio Sausalito. Enjoy.

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Greetings. Welcome to the music of the Jazz Decades. This is Ray Smith. We have more of the musical sounds and values that were originated in the 1920s and 30s of the last century. These are unique moods and modes which have persevered and are still being played today by many bands many decades later all over the globe. And on this playlist, well, we have three diverse groups, 12 tunes, a popular hotel and radio musical attraction of the day. Back then, that's Ben Burney and his Hotel Roosevelt Orchestra of 1928, playing one of their number one Billboard best-selling recordings. Also scheduled, some very tasteful chamber swing from 1945 by Willie Smith. Now, this is not the Lion, not Willie Smith of Harlem, who played piano, but Willie Smith of Charleston, South Carolina, who played alto saxophone. And headlining the initial and concluding stanzas will be George Bruni's and of New Orleans and Chicago, with a front line of legendary jazz masters, and they're going to play the old overture entitled That Da Da Strain.

Well, now that's a warm old sound that takes me back to those rather uncertain adjustment days of 63 years ago following the end of World War II. And that's George Bruni's heading up a 1943 recording of a gathering, of polyphonic professionals, namely Bill Davison on cornet, Pee Wee Russell clarinet, Gene Schroeder on piano, Bob Casey string bass, Eddie Condon guitar, George Wetling drums, and George Clarence Bruni's on trombone, born in New Orleans in 1902. George, perhaps the most celebrated of five famous Bruni's brothers, all of whom were musicians in the Crescent City. Bruni's, jazz veteran of Papa Lane's band in New Orleans, also of the pioneering Friars Society Orchestra of Chicago, which later became known as the New Orleans Rhythm Kings. And here he is in the fall of 1943 in New York City recording for Milt Gabler's fledgling Commodore 78 RPM recordings. The opening tune from the book of the Dixieland, original Dixieland Jazz Band of 1918, That Dada Strain. You know, I first heard these sides back in 1945, 2 years after they were recorded. I think I've told you before, but that was because when I was overseas during World War II, I used to keep up with hot jazz doings in the States through various magazines and newsletters like The Needle, the Chicago Hot Notes. Art Hodes had a magazine, a fine one, entitled Jazz Record. And whenever a set of Commodore or Blue Note 78s were issued, I'd order them through the mail and have them delivered to my home address. So when I got back in December of 45, I celebrated my return to peace and civilian life. I did that for weeks, opening these many boxes and cartons and playing all these wonderful recordings I had read about but never heard. Now, the next one immediately became a special favorite. This is a tune which started out as a soft ballad entitled You're Some Pretty Doll, composed by Clarence Williams. For some reason, Williams never recorded it, nor evidently did he ever have any lyrics written for it. But George Bruni's did. He both recorded it and wrote lyrics. And in doing so, he turned the tune into a famous and funny folk song of derision. And it became a popular part of his repertoire throughout the rest of his career. George Bruni's and his jazz band.

George Bruni's and his jazz band, You're Some Ugly Child. That's a sort of an infamous clue to George Bruni's corn cob humor, which stayed with him throughout his jazz career. This group at the time actually was Eddie Condon's band down in Greenwich Village. And this particular lineup with George and Wild Bill and Pee-wee and Gene Schroeder and Bob Casey and Wetling, you know, of the hundreds of lineups that Condon put together and booked and led over the years, this is the quintessential Condon band. They'll be back with, if not a more appropriate Bruni's showcased, at least a more delicate one in the form of the Tin Roof Blues. Now, from Greenwich Village, we're going to head uptown and board the A train to Harlem for just coincidentally another wartime session. This one in February of 1945. It's a studio pickup chamber group led by Willie Smith, throughout his career a master of the alto saxophone, both in the important role of lead horn and as a soloist. Willie Smith was featured for many years, first with Jimmy Lunsford and his orchestra, and in the post-war years with Harry James. And this is an interesting gathering of swing band veterans, including Billy May on trumpet from the bands of Charlie Barnett and Glenn Miller. Murray McEachran, sometimes called the White Benny Carter. Trombone was his first horn. That's what he's going to play on this session. But he also played alto sax and trumpet. He played with Benny Goodman, Casaloma, and at one time he was the assistant conductor in Paul Whiteman's orchestra. There's a gifted rhythm section here, headed up by Les Paul on guitar, Arnold Ross on piano, Al Michalish, he's playing string bass. Nick Fatul drums, and they put down four tunes. And the first two we're going to hear, these were introduced by singing stars of the day, first from Hollywood, 1937. September in the Rain, composed by Al Dubin and Harry Warren, introduced on the screen by James Melton. Then the second tune is You Ought to Be in Pictures, composed by Edward Heyman and Dana Suisse. And this was sung on stage by Jane Froman in Ziegfeld's Follies, Broadway Follies of 1934. Here now, Willie Smith and his swing combination.

Willie Smith and his swing combo, 1945. They'll be back. Willie will come back with a showcase for alto saxophone entitled Willow Weep for Me. Next up, we have one Benjamin Woodruff Anzelwitz. Benjamin Woodruff Anzelwitz. He was a son of Russian immigrants, born in 1891, either in Bayonne, New Jersey, or New York City, depending on which reference you use. He attended three colleges, studying alternately and simultaneously mine engineering and the subject of music. He chose the latter for his career. Now, violin was his instrument, but throughout his career he carried it more than he played it. Another prop was a big, large cigar, which was never lit. And after a mild success in vaudeville as a monologuist and violinist, Ben Burney, the old maestro, as he was affectionately known, found fame and fortune as a bandleader, a humorist, and an entertainer. As a bandleader, he shunned the road trips and the regional tours. He found his working niche in long hotel engagements. He didn't like to travel. He did movie work. And particularly, he did a lot of network radio programs. And from 1922 to 42, Ben Burney and all the lads, as he liked to refer to his band, they recorded more than 300 tunes for several record companies. We're going to hear a couple of peppy period pops from 1928. Starting off with a tune called Crazy Rhythm. This was featured in the 1928 Broadway Musical Review called Here's How. Now, Ben Burney actually appeared in that show as an individual performer without his band. He had a role in that show as part of the cast. And as a matter of fact, he helped introduce this tune on stage. Even though the show itself was a flop, it only ran 71 performances, which wasn't good enough, but Crazy Rhythm became an American popular standard. It was composed by Joe Meyer and bandleader Roger Wolf Kahn. Now here is Ben Burney and his orchestra and their Brunswick recording with the old maestro himself doing the vocal, perhaps as he might have done it, on stage. Crazy Rhythm.

0: I feel like the Emperor Nero when Rome was a very hot town. Father Knickerbocker, please forgive me, I play while your city burns down. Through all the nightlife I fiddle away. It's not the right life, but think of the pay. Someday I will bid it goodbye. I'll put the fiddle away and I'll say, crazy rhythm, there's the doorway. I'll go my way and you go your way. Crazy rhythm, from now on we're through. Here is where we have a showdown. I'm to high hat, you're to low down. Crazy rhythm, here's goodbye to you.
1: What you gonna do?
0: They say that when the highbrow meets the lowbrow walking along Broadway, soon the highbrow, he has no brow. Ain't it a shame? And you're to blame. What

Next, we have Ben Burney and his Hotel Roosevelt Orchestra. You're going to hear their version of a rhythm tune called Rhythm King. Now, this melody was composed by one Joe Hoover. Joe Hoover. Now, that's a pseudonym for J. Russell Robinson. Jazz fans will know that name because in 1920 in London, he played piano for the original Dixieland Jazz Band. And Robinson, as Joe Hoover, also wrote a few other dandy ditties, tunes like Margie, Palestina, Singin' the Blues, Mary Lou. Of course, the definitive jazz recording of Rhythm King was cut by Bix Beiderbecke and his gang. They did that in September 1928, just 4 days before Ben Burney's band recorded it. Now, Burney's performance will include a vocal trio. He called this trio the Speed Boys. The Speed Boys. I don't know why. It's an appellation which may have been inspired, perhaps, by one of Ben Burney's sponsors. Now, this is done in much the same manner as Paul Whiteman's Rhythm Boys, who recorded the tune, Rhythm King, 4 months after Ben Burney did. Now, the jazz interest here is provided by two of Burney's featured jazz players, and that's Dick Stabile on clarinet and Bill Moore on trumpet. Ben Burney and his orchestra, Rhythm King.

0: Like most dance bands of the late 1920s, Bernie's band had a subtle, sometimes not so subtle, jazz touch to their music. It was called Hot Dance, and it featured players like Jack Pettis on tenor saxophone. Pettis was a Chicago jazz veteran, and he was a fellow band member of the same Friars Society Orchestra that George Bruni's played with. The hot trumpet work was handled by one Bill Moore, a fascinating musical character. He was a light-skinned African-American who for years passed as white in the California Ramblers and other Manhattan dance band. Bill White was oft-times nicknamed or publicized as the Hot Hawaiian on trumpet. On clarinet, we had Dick Stabile, a future band leader and radio entertainer, and also an important contributor to the band's musical sound and success was pianist Al Goring, a creative composer who did much of the arranging. And then there was a short period in 1928 when Bernie used a two-piano duet in the band, and the second one being the future concert artist and Gershwin associate Oscar Levant. You remember a couple of weeks ago we played a tune, Up and Atom, by Ben Bernie, with Al Goring and Oscar Levant on twin pianos. Next, from 1925, we're going to hear Ben Bernie's biggest Billboard hit, Where Else But Here, among these elegant echoes of the jazz decades with Ray Smith.
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0: During his 20-year band-leading career, Ben Bernie's composer credits included a handful of popular songs, most of them long forgotten, tunes such as Who's Your Little Hooses, I Can't Believe It's True, and not to overlook an inspiring item that he composed entitled Over a Bowl of Chop Suey with Huey. Anyway, Ben Bernie's big hit was a collaboration with Maceo Pinkett entitled Sweet Georgia Brown. His Brunswick recording of this was his biggest record success. In 1926 now, the band recorded a new tune called Sleepy Town Gal, and a year later, in 27, he recorded Ain't She Sweet. Now, both of these records were on the Billboard. They were the Billboard number one best-selling record of the week for 4 weeks. But Sweet Georgia Brown in 1925 was number one for 5 weeks. Now, Ben Bernie's arrangement, this is strictly a dance number. There's no vocal. And Bill Moore is heard on solo trumpet and Jack Pettis on tenor saxophone. And behind Jack Pettis's tenor sax solo is a nice effect with the violins plucking a pizzicato background. And it being 1925, this is an acoustical record, not an electrical record. And also as an added fillip, let's say, like Benny Goodman, Ben Bernie used two theme songs. He used a hello version and a goodbye version. We'll close the set with the old maestro bidding us au revoir and pleasant dreams. Ben Bernie and his Hotel Roosevelt Orchestra of 1925.

0: Au revoir. Pleasant dreams. Think of us when requesting your themes. Until the next time when possibly you all may tune in again. Keep the old maestro always in your scheme. Yowza, yowza, yowza. Au revoir. This is Bev Burnie, ladies and gentlemen, and all the lads, wishing you a bit of pleasant dreams. May good luck and happiness, success, good health attend your schemes. And don't forget, should you ever, ever send in your requester, why, we'll show try to do our best, yowza. Au revoir, a bon cheerio, a bit of a tweet tweet, God bless you, and pleasant dreams.
1: In September of 1924, Ben Burnie and his band went into the prestigious Hotel Roosevelt Hotel in Manhattan. They went in for an initial six-week engagement, and they stayed 5 years. And throughout the Depression years, network radio work became his economical and professional lifeline, you might say. During World War II, despite continuing health problems, Ben Burnie and company made frequent tours of service camps and defense plants. And after a bout with pleurisy, Ben Burnie died in Beverly Hills, California, in October of 1943 at the age of 52. The old maestro was respected, loved, and mourned by all who knew him and worked closely with him, and by a national audience of admirers who knew him as an enjoyable entertainer. Once again, it's Willie Smith and his chamber swing group. This is a session produced by a jazz-loving native of Java, Harry Lim. Lim was forced to leave his home in Java in 1941-42 when the Japanese army overran the South Pacific. He had to leave his beloved record collection behind. I've told this story many times. I think some of his recordings I heard on the radio broadcasts I used to listen to in the Pacific by who the press called her Tokyo Rose. That was their name for her. But actually her real radio name was Little Orphan Annie, your favorite enemy. Once in the United States, Harry became one of the most productive and prolific jazz record producers right into the 1970s. Now, this session is one of many outstanding ones he did for his Keynote label. You know, by himself, Harry Lim is an inspiring chapter in the history of American jazz. Now, we have Willie Smith on a saxophone specialty. You know, Coleman Hawkins did that definitive recording of Body and Soul, and it sort of became a challenge for succeeding sax players. And the same thing when Hilton Jefferson recorded Willow Weep for Me with Cab Calloway's band in 1939 or 40. Tab Smith did a great recording on alto, and so did Willie Smith, in this instance for Harry Lim. We're going to hear that now, Willow Weep for Me. Then on an upbeat Midwestern course, Willie Smith will close his set with an instrumental riff number which came east from Kansas City through the bands of Benny Moten, Count Basie, entitled The Moten Swing. And you'll hear Murray McEachran on this one, noted usually for his smooth, controlled, high-ranging trombone style, but he sort of adopts a more robust, if you will, a funky style for this occasion. And this session, too, marks one of the last sessions that Billy May will do as a sideman before turning his full musical talents and efforts to arranging and composing and conducting, mostly for the new Capitol label out there in Hollywood. And certainly not to overlook Arnold Ross on piano and Les Paul on guitar, making great use of time and space. Willow Weep for Me, followed by Moten Swing.

Willie Smith and his orchestra. 1945, Willow Weep for Me, Moton Swing. George Bruni's now to close out. In his recording career of some 51 years from 1922 to 1973, George was the ultimate sideman. He took part in 217 separate recording sessions, but he only did two or three as a leader. This one for Commodore in the fall of 43 is one of them, and it's a good one, including this jazz standard, which was originated by George as a member of the New Orleans Rhythm Kings way back in 1923. His trombone solo on the Tin Roof Blues impressed generations of future trombonists to the point where it became an integral part of the tune, much in the same way that the clarinet solo became a set part of high society and the trumpet solo became a steadfast part of the Dippermouth Blues. So the trombone solo on Tin Roof Blues. Now, on this 1943 recording, George not only recreates that original solo, but he further adds a second 12-bar chorus, which it, too, became part of the Tin Roof routine for future trombonists. Tin Roof Blues. Now, the recessional by Bruni's and the Condon Gang is the Royal Garden Blues composed by the unrelated musicians named Williams, Spencer Williams and Clarence Williams. I remember I almost wore this 78 out in 1946. George's trombone is just overflowing with brimstone and fire. And if a piano can be driven, Gene Schroeder, he does a real NASCAR thing with his piano solo. And the down-to-earth, hometown, frontline ensemble work, that's just snaps and it crackles and it pops. First, George Bruni's with that marvelous solo on the Hot Tin Roof.

My, oh my. It is so wonderful to hear those great old sounds again. Oh, that takes me back, way back to where I was sort of growing up with that music. Indeed. George Bruni's Tin Roof Blues and Royal Garden Blues. Now, the Willie Smith and the George Bruni's, we used LPs. Mosaic put out those three boxes, hundreds of LPs. Ooh, I don't know, back in the 70s and the 80s. I don't know whether that's on CD or not. I couldn't find it, but it may be. Same with Willie Smith. Again, we used an LP thing. It's long out of print, came out in 75. Although some of the Harry Lim keynotes have been released. There was a big, big box at one time, but in order to get the sort of thing we just listened to, you had to get a lot of the more advanced, the bebop stuff and that sort of thing. Ben Burney, we're happy to say, there is a retrieval over in England, has put out a double CD of his Hot Dance of 1923 through 1929. There are 48 tunes there, and it's typical of the first two tunes we heard, Rhythm King and Crazy Rhythm. Retrieval, 79055. And so, once again, we're sort of over and done, lightly and politely. Back to the library to call forth some more elegant echoes of these jazz decades. Brought to you each week by WGBH Radio, public radio in Boston. Thanks for your company and your continuing comments, and to John Solon for his executive production and Ray Fallon for his audio computer engineering. Jazz Decades is produced and recorded in digital sound in coastal South Carolina. Until next week, be well, be here. I will be Ray Smith.

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4: 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You're listening to Local News Matters, local headlines from the Bay Area. Permanent affordable housing is coming to West Marin. Regulations to protect minors from AI become law. The families of three people who died after police encounters speak out. Unsung heroes who help child abuse victims are honored. And the Department of Agricultural Weights and Measures say the scales are balanced. Final funding has been secured for the redevelopment of a former U.S. Coast Guard housing site in Point Reyes Station. A $27 million federal tax credit was allocated by the state to the nonprofit developer. The developer then sells it to a private investor for upfront cash to pay for the construction. The affordable housing project is being planned with displaced ranch workers in mind. About 120 had to leave when a dozen ranches were closed this spring in the Point Reyes National Seashore. Several now occupy a temporary 14-unit tiny home village in town. On the old 33-acre Coast Guard property site, 13 buildings will be renovated, creating 54 affordable homes. The project is planned to open in 2028. In Sausalito last week, Governor Gavin Newsom signed 13 state bills aimed at protecting children from AI chatbots and addictive social media. Key measures included SB 1119, known as Adams Law. It requires AI companies to assess chatbot risks, add crisis support tools, limit time use, and reduce sexual and romantic role play and overly flattering content. The law honors Adam Rain, whose parents allege that ChatGPT contributed to his 2025 suicide. In his statements, Newsom said, "It's all a phone-based childhood now. Parents can't compete." The governor also signed a bill directing schools to expand digital wellness education. Other measures increase platform liability for child harm and prohibit AI companion chatbot toys for children. Families of two people who died after police encounters shared their stories last week with the Marin County Board of Supervisors. Speakers included the spouse of 72-year-old Yolanda Ramirez, who died after being forced into a police vehicle in Contra Costa County, and the father of Angelo Quinto, who died in 2020 from complications after an Antioch police officer knelt on his neck. They spoke in support of the relatives of 55-year-old Tammy Manzanilla. The family alleges that the officers and staff at the Marin County Jail failed to provide adequate medical care to Manzanilla during her April arrest. She died 3 days later. The family plans to file a federal civil rights lawsuit against the county. In an email from a spokesperson, Marin County expressed condolences but declined further comment, citing the anticipated litigation. In an award ceremony Thursday, the county recognized people who conduct difficult forensic interviews with child abuse victims at the Jeanette Prandy Children's Center in San Rafael. The center provides a child-friendly setting where victims 18 and younger can give a single forensic account, reducing repeated traumatic questioning. Marin County District Attorney Lori Frugali said in an interview that child abuse and sex trafficking are vastly unreported crimes. Women and children of color are more often victims in domestic violence and sexual assault, she said, as well as cases involving child abuse and child neglect.